93.3 KZOZ Rocks. Bowie, Ziggy Stardust kicking us off tonight. It is KZOZ Live at 5. I am Suzanne, and for no reason whatsoever, I put together a whole list of songs with dust in the title. So we're going to get to that. Real quick, though, I got a random fun fact from the internet for you today. The Sox, S-O-X, in Boston Red Sox, Chicago White Sox, isn't just supposed to be a weird spelling of the word socks. It's actually a shortened form of stockings. So the Boston Red Stockings, the Chicago White Stockings. And back in, like, way back in, like, 1900, right, that they their uniforms were made of knickers and stockings. And so that's where that comes from. And actually, their first official logo was just like a giant, what looks like a sock, but I guess stocking. And it was like red stocking with the Boston in white text on it. So yeah, socks. Not socks, but stockings. It's KZOZ, and we continue the dust theme with Gold Dust Woman, Fleetwood Mac, KZOZ Live at 5.

Dustin Bones. It's KZOZ Live at 5 with GNR. I am Suzanne, and just throwing down some bonus tracks tonight. You know, typically Live at 5, we do 3 in a row live jams. I got a couple more for you because I'm feeling this Dust theme. And, of course, you can't do it without this one.

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Dust in the Wind. It's KZRZ Live at 5. Extended jams tonight, just because. Why not? It's officially summer. That's why. How about that? We'll make it up. Print the legend. All right. I am Suzanne. Thanks for hanging out tonight, getting dusty with me with Live at 5. And hey, if you want in on Chicago, we got the hookup with Jeff and Jeremy tomorrow morning. So Plano, the show every day this week, 9:40 a.m. A little pop quiz question on something they were talking about earlier in the show. You know, Jeff and Jeremy on 6 to 10 a.m. So pay attention. Know the show. Win you some. September

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0: 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Right on the homepage. You'll see my picture there and then just scroll down. It's right there.
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0: its internal government. 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They believed the welfare and happiness of all the colonies depended upon a close union and continental confederation. They warned that division would have fulfilled, quote, the most diabolical wishes of the king. And that's the way it was 250 years ago today. 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

93.3 KZOZ rocks. Fool in the Rain. It is Get the Let Out on a Monday night, and I am Suzanne, ready to pay tribute. So, Fool in the Rain, we get out of Led Zeppelin's 1979, In Through the Outdoor, and we're going to get into some more coming up, but learn something new, and it's sort of like Zeppelin adjacent, but it does involve Robert Plant, and basically, one of Britain's most successful music promoters got his start through a completely wild, like, Wayne's World-style mission, if you will. Meet Connell Dodds. About 40 years ago, he was just a regular guy asked by Oxfam to help raise money for a water well in Cambodia. He had no music experience, but his buddy Rob had a crazy lead. He knew that Led Zeppelin frontman Robert Plant lived nearby. So what did they do? They decided to just drive over and find it. And they were armed with nothing but pure tenacity.

massive, historic Nebworth concerts in the 90s, and today he runs a major Bristol Sounds Festival, all because he refused to stop knocking on a rock god's door. I love this story. It's KZOZ. It's Get the Lead Out. And, you know, not just the music, but the lives of these guys and this band have rippled out and affected a lot in music history. So let's get back.

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93.3 KZOZ rocks, and that is For Your Life. Get the Let Out live jam right there from Celebration Day. That was the big reunion in London in 2007. Suzanne hanging out. So another connection, and, you know, we talked about Robert Plant influencing the music promoter in the last break. Well, how about this one where another rock star influenced Jimmy Page? So, I mean, you think about Zeppelin's massive heavy sound, right? And you probably picture Jimmy Page wielding his Gibson Les Paul, right? Well, rock history almost completely looked different if it wasn't for a little act of charity from the one and only Joe Walsh. So back in 69, Zeppelin was blown up, but Page was feeling stuck, and he was still playing his old Telecaster and a heavy customized 3-pickup Les Paul, but he just couldn't find that like exact face-melting tone that he was chasing for the band's next chapter. So enter Joe Walsh, who at the time was fronting the James Gang. He had a 1959 Les Paul that he loved, but he had a hunch it would suit Jimmy even better. So he practically forced Page to buy it from him for a mere $1,200, and even shaving down the neck himself to make it play faster, like this whole thing. And so the second Jimmy plugged it in, the magic happened, and that exact guitar became his legendary number one, very instrument that he used to write and record classics like Whole Lot of Love and Stairway to Heaven. So, you know, the next time you're cranking up Led Zeppelin 2, give a little nod of thanks to the one and only Joe Walsh. And we're going to do a Get the Let Out bonus as thanks, Joe Walsh with the James Gang, and walk away.

0: 93.3 KZOZ Rocks, Santana. I am Suzanne, and we are remembering Clive Davis today, a Brooklyn-born lawyer who became one of the most successful record execs ever. And he nurtured the careers of the likes of Whitney Houston and Alicia Keys later in his career. But early on, he became president of CBS Records, included Columbia, Epic, and all kinds of other subsidiaries. That was in 1967. And while he was there, he signed and or developed the careers of future Rock and Roll Hall of Famers. I mean, I get goosebumps looking at this list. But we're talking about Janis Joplin, Laura Nyro, Donovan, Chicago, Santana, Bruce Springsteen, Earth, Wind & Fire, Billy Joel, Aerosmith, Pink Floyd, and the list keeps going. Then he went to Arista Records, and he's talking about, you know, signing artists like Barry Manilow, Aretha Franklin, Dionne Warwick, Patti Smith, Air Supply, Carly Simon, Grateful Dead, The Kinks, Lou Reed, Bay City Rollers. I mean, this dude had a lot to do with a lot of the music that we listen to. So he was recently hospitalized for upper respiratory infection. He just passed away, and he was 94 years old. So, Clive, thanks for the music, man. Rock and peace.
1: Whoa. 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

0: Jimi Hendrix, The Cult, Beck, pat myself on the back for a sweet set. I'm Suzanne, it is KZOZ, and that's my walkout tonight. I'll be back with you tomorrow right around 2. And, you know, we are getting ready for the Mac and Cheese Fest 13th annual presented by our friends at Mulahy Ford. 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
1: Alice's Attic with Alice Cooper. It's time once again to escape to another world where the rock is always just right. And your seasoned host is never short on stories to share. So sit back and immerse yourself in a Monday edition of Alice's Attic with Alice Cooper.
2: You're back to Alice's Attic on Monday, June 22nd. We're heading way up north this week. Denmark, Norway, and Sweden. I've played Scandinavia many times, and they really love their rock. I just hope that my band doesn't follow Nordic tradition and eat me at the end of the show. Anyway, big hour ahead, Cooper's Countdown from 1993, when grunge was starting to poke its head through the charts. Then a listener email and finally some birthday bashes. So let's get to it.
1: Alice's Attic with Alice Cooper.

0: week, Cooper's Countdown is heard on great radio stations like this one. What do you got for us, Coop?
1: Let's go back to June 22nd, 1993. Jurassic Park hit the theaters. Prince changed his name to a symbol no one could pronounce. And I was working on my album, The Last Temptation. And these were your top five for that week. Kicking things off at number five, Ozzy stayed relevant into the 90s with Changes. At number four, Jackal brought their chainsaw on stage and made it into the charts with When Will It Rain? Number three goes to Stone Temple Pilots, whose debut album became one of the fundamental grunge albums of the decade with their first hit, Plush. Coming in at number two, Aerosmith were all over MTV with their hit, Cryin'. And the number one song of June 22nd, 1993 was from the soundtrack to the Schwarzenegger movie, Last Action Hero. I'm talking about AC/DC and Big Gun.

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1: Hi, Alice. I'm writing to you from Norway. I have tickets to see you in Oslo, and I'm very excited. I wanted to make sure you try a very strange Norwegian delight while you're here. It's called Brunost, which is a brown cheese. It's not like anything you've ever tried. I want to know your opinion of it. Thank you. Naya. Brown cheese sounds like burnt cheese, which is okay. I don't mind that. Well, if you're

0: 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Tell me all about it at Alice at alicesattic.com. Don't go anywhere. We'll be back with birthday bashes after this.
1: There's more Alice after this.
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0: Do you share a birthday with Nikki Sixx, Elvis, Britney Spears, or Bono? Well, you're about to find out, because Alice Cooper's going to invite you to blow out the candles for some festive celebrity birthday bashes.
1: We've got an interesting list of June 22nd birthday bashes. Infamous bank robber John Dillinger, actress Meryl Streep, Cyndi Lauper, Carson Daly, Evil Dead actor Bruce Campbell, and the one and only Todd Rundgren turns 78 today. Let me see. Do I know any of those people? Yeah, I know John Dillinger. Bruce Campbell and my daughter, Calico, did a movie together. Cyndi Lauper, one time at dinner, somebody farted and she said, "That one drew mud." Got a good laugh. Here's Bang the Drum All Day, Todd.

0: There's more Alice Cooper coming sooner than later. Alice's Attic with Alice Cooper.
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4: You'll laugh. You'll cry. You'll headbang. 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
4: 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It's Alice's Attic with Alice Cooper.
6: You're hanging out with Alice Cooper in his attic. You can tell all your friends that you're friends with Alice. Then they'll call you a liar and make fun of you. So stick around this hour. We'll go live and kicking with Jimi Hendrix in Monterey on June 18th, 1967, the night that everything changed. Then we'll stick to the Jimi theme for Tales from the Attic, and I'll tell you about meeting him for the first time. Finally, rock trivia on a Bad Company song about a rock star who burns himself out. But now, let's hear some music.
1: Alice is at

0: Alice's Attic with Alice Cooper and another taste of Live and Kicking.
1: The Monterey Pop Festival on June 18, 1967 was the mythic American debut performance of a man who had been in England for 8 months and was about to walk onto the stage in front of 50,000 festival goers and introduce himself. Paul McCartney attended the planning meeting from England. He was the one who pushed hardest for the Jimi Hendrix Experience to be included. Brian Jones was there too, backstage at Monterey, and it was Jones who walked out to introduce Hendrix to the crowd that night. "I'd like to introduce you to a very wonderful cat, a beautiful cat, the most exciting guitarist I've ever heard, Jimi Hendrix." So let's hear The Wind Cries Mary live from Monterey Pop.
2: Right now we got a song named Wind Cries Mary. Thank you very much. We have a song named Wind Cries Mary. We got to keep it going real quick. Go something like this. Next single here.

0: Alice continues next. It's Alice's Attic with Alice Cooper.
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0: This is Tales from the Attic.
2: We had moved the band from Phoenix to L.A. in 1967, and we were doing what every young band in Los Angeles was doing, playing anywhere they'd let us, sleeping wherever we could, trying to figure out why the audiences weren't responding the way we thought they should be, and paying very close attention to what was happening around us. It happened to be the same year that Jimi Hendrix arrived in L.A. And meeting him ended up changing my life. We were living in the Chambers Brothers basement in Watts. We were rehearsing down there. Jimi Hendrix comes down and listens to us, and he lit one up, and he goes, "Hey, man, try this." And I tried it, like, you know, okay. It's Jimi Hendrix. And then he says, "I want you to meet somebody." And he takes us over to, and he introduces us to Shep Gordon. And Shep now has been my manager for 55 years. Jimmy and I actually had lots of different situations. I can't talk about a couple of them, but Jimmy was a really cool guy. I always considered him one of my favorite people. Well, if you also met Jimi Hendrix in 1967, send your stories to alice@alicesattic.com. I'll be back after this with Rock Trivia, so don't move.
0: Alice will be right back with more rock and roll that doesn't suck.
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1: Which band was the first to be signed to Led Zeppelin's own record label? It was, of course, Bad Company. They shared the same manager as Zepp, and they were the first act signed to Swan Song Records. The debut album, called Bad Company, was released in June 1974 and went to number one in the UK and number three in the US. The second single was Shooting Star, about a rock star who burns out quickly. So, the band was called Bad Company, the album was called Bad Company, and the first single was called Bad Company. I think they're in a rut. So here's Shooting Star.

0: Alice after the break. Alice's Attic with Alice Cooper.
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0: 101.3 KZOZ FM San Luis Obispo rocks. Somewhere lurking in the dark shadows, he's a radio host who doesn't suck, even though he's always been a bit of a freak. But he does think you're worthy of listening to his show. Crank up the most talented man whose eye makeup is better than yours. The king of your kind. It's Alice's Attic with Alice Cooper.
1: It's another demented night here in Alice's Attic. Hopefully you're heavily medicated. Otherwise, you might have a total mental breakdown and start clawing your eyes out. Well, lots coming up this hour. A Cooper's cover that you thought was from Santana, but it isn't. Then the stupid continues on Hey Stupid. And we'll top it off with You Gotta Love the 80s with one of the ultimate 80s bands. But now, on with the music.

0: there's supposed to be someone out there pretending you're going to answer. Hello? This is the United States calling. Are we reaching?
1: Cooper's Covers coming up, but now it's more music. It's Alice's Attic with Alice Cooper.

0: musicians had to be creative.
1: Just ask our next artist on Cooper's Covers. And now for something completely unoriginal.
2: Tonight we're doing Black Magic Woman. Let me start at the beginning, which is not Carlos Santana. The song can be traced back to 1957 with an obscure record by Chicago guitarist Jody Williams. From there, it moves to Otis Rush, All Your Love, in 1958, and from there to John Mayall's Blues Breakers, featuring a young guitarist named Peter Green. He explained, "One of the things John Mayall said was that if you really like some, you should take the first lines and make up another song from them. So that's what I did with Black Magic Woman." 3 years later, Greg Raleigh played it during a Santana soundcheck in a parking lot in Fresno, and the rest is hysterectomy. So, here's Black Magic Woman, Santana.

0: He hasn't flown the coop. Alice will be back in just a few. Alice's Attic with Alice Cooper.
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0: Now on Alice's Attic, a look at people that are strange and often dense, mindless, obtuse, vacuous. In other words, stupid.
1: Well, it's time to get stupid. First up, New York City, where police are trying to locate a man in all black robes who keeps emerging from the sewer through various manholes in the city. Dozens of residents have claimed seeing the large man decked out in black robes ominously rising from the sewers. That's comforting, but that's very New York. By the way, he does make appearances up in the attic. Next up, a man in Texas is regretting his decisions after driving his Tesla Cybertruck into a lake to test out its wade mode. The truck got stuck in the lake, and he had to swim to shore and leave the truck to sink. And finally, Florida, where a fourth grade teacher was busted for selling meth at the school, sometimes to other teachers, but also to parents. But was she a good teacher? She didn't sell them to kids. I mean, she has some discretion. She didn't sell any to the fourth grade class. And some of the kids were really mad. Well, it's time for a break so I can get back for You Gotta Love the 80s, so stick around.
0: You're mere moments away from more Alice.
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0: The scent of Aquanet, the silky smooth feel of spandex, and a cassette cranked up on the Alpine in your Trans Am. You gotta love the 80s.
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2: In 1985, Dokken released their second album, Tooth and Nail, featuring the single Alone Again. Although they were from L.A., Don Dokken had recorded an album in Germany in 1981 with Accept's rhythm section, which led to a deal with Elektra. By 1984, the classic lineup was in place. Don on vocals, George Lynch on guitar, Jeff Pilson on bass and keyboards, and Mick Brown on drums. The internal dynamics of Dokken is one of the legendary feuds of the era. Don Dokken and George Lynch did not get along. They have spent 40 years giving interviews about how much they hate each other. And yet, they were great together in the band. You'd think that they could get past that. There are certain people whose chemistry just does not mix. I could never do that. I could never have that in the band. Everybody in my band are best friends. Or at least they act like it. So here's Alone Again from Dokken.

0: Alice needs a break, and so do you. Alice's Attic with Alice Cooper.
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9: It's your favorite dose of nighttime mayhem, Alice's Attic. 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
1: Who played the guitar solo in Steely Dan's Reelin' in the Years? If you said Skunk Baxter, you're wrong. It was session player Elliot Randall, who was invited to the studio that day by Skunk Baxter. Elliot has played with rock royalty himself over the year, backing the Ronettes, Cream, the Doobie Brothers, Carly Simon, and Peter Frampton, among others. He ended up recording that guitar solo in one take, and it made it to the top of the list of Jimmy Page's favorite guitar solos of all time. This solo is pretty great.

0: 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Alice's Attic with Alice Cooper.
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0: 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Take it away, Coop.
1: Time to learn something useless. Here we go. You are 20 times more likely to die falling in the shower than to win the lottery. But if you won the lottery and died in the shower on the same day and then got hit by lightning, well, the world record for longest hiccups belongs to Charles Osborne, who hiccuped continuously from 1922 until 1990. That's 68 years, nonstop, hiccuping. That's got to be, that's Guinness Book of Records, easily. Now there's one guy that went 69 years. Up until the 17th century, all carrots were purple or yellow. It was the Dutch that bred orange carrots as a tribute to William of Orange. There is evidence of popcorn being eaten in ancient Peru over 6,000 years ago, making one of civilization's first foods. But did they put butter and salt on it? I'm talking to you, Europe. Butter and salt on the popcorn. And finally, most red food coloring contains carmine, which is made from crushed up dried bodies of parasitic bugs. Excuse me? That's not the carmine I know. He plays drums. So you're telling me that every time you have a Skittle, a red Skittle, or an M&M, it's crushed up parasitic bugs. They don't say that on the commercials. Well, I'm going to take a quick break, but I'll be right back with Movie Music Madness, so stay right there.
0: Your teller of Detroit stories, Alice Cooper, will return after these messages.
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1: Well, you all know the movie. A computer programmer who goes by the nickname Neo discovers that the reality he inhabits is a simulation, that humanity is enslaved, and that he may be the only person who can end it. The Matrix changed action cinema, produced the bullet time camera technique, and made us all question reality. The Matrix soundtrack included my buddy Rob Zombie's song Dragula. The specific scene, Neo has been approached by Trinity. She has told him he's in danger. He's given the opportunity to walk away or to follow her. He chooses to follow her.

Neo agrees to join them at the club, and Dragula begins. I happen to know Keanu. He is one of the best people on the planet. This guy is, he's the movie star and the anti-movie star at the same time. I don't know how. So let's hear Dragula.

0: 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Alice's Attic with Alice Cooper.
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0: Alex's Attic with Alex Cooper. Welcome to the deepest confines of the mind of Alice Cooper. It's a bit dusty up here, and oh, is it cluttered. There's a memory of hanging out with John Lennon and Anne Murray at L.A.'s The Troubadour in 73. And over here is Alice's Cortez High School locker combination. And why is there a random recollection of pre-concert pickled herring in Oslo in 2017? But amidst the melange, there's a wealth of rock and roll tidbits and knowledge that never fails to entertain and engage. So without further ado, here's your fastidious host. It's Alice's Attic with Alice Cooper.
1: 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I didn't think so. Well, we'll be closing out with two Attic classics today. One is a song that Bernie Taupin described as the most American record a British writer could make without ever having lived in America. Also, I'll be checking my email to see how insane my listeners are. But now, on with the show.
0: Alice's Attic with Alice Cooper.

On the way, Alice will have an Attic Classic. Right now, it's more rock. It's Alice's Attic with Alice Cooper.

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1: Tumbleweed Connection was Elton John's third album. Elton and Bernie Taupin went in a completely different direction for this one. They made a concept album.

based on country and Western and American themes. Bernie was obsessed with the American Old West. He grew up in rural Lincolnshire, reading Western pulp novels and listening to country music on the radio. He had never been to America at the point he wrote the album. He was writing about a country he had absorbed entirely through fiction and recordings. Of course, you know, Bernie is my best friend, and I bought him a saddle for his birthday one time. He lived in Hollywood, but he had the saddle in his living room. So here's one from Tumbleweed Connection, Burning Down the Mission.

0: unlike Elvis, Alice Cooper has not left the building. 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
1: Hi, Alice. I grew up in Russia in the 1970s and 80s. During those years, a lot of Western music was banned. We found it, however, we could through records smuggled in from abroad and pirate radio stations. I heard Born to be Wild for the first time on a bootleg cassette when I was 15. I have been listening to this music my entire life as a form of resistance, and I want to thank you, the musicians who made it. I want you to know what it meant to us. Thank you, Yori.
2: I'm sorry, Yuri, I sounded kind of angry at the end there. First time we played Moscow, I did a press conference, and we did a big show there at a soccer stadium. And I thanked the fans, saying, "You are the best fans in the world. Because if they caught you with our albums, you would..."

0: go to the gulag. They were willing to risk that. Well, if you were banned from listening to rock and roll, tell me all about it at alice@aliceisattic.com. It's too bad that Russia is closed now, because Russia's a great audience. We did an entire tour there with the Scorps, and we had such a great time. I'll be back with a bonus at a classic, so don't move.
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1: 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Good things come to those who wait. 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
1: After the Exile on Main Street tour, which had been exhausting, the Stones went to Jamaica to record their next album, Goat's Head Soup, partly for tax reasons and partly because Jamaica offered a different kind of atmosphere and influence. I think it's called ganja. This was the album that Mick Jagger described as more thoughtful than their previous albums. It contained one of the most politically direct statements the Stones ever made. Sandwiched between the notorious Star Star, which had a different name, I'll let you figure what that is, on one side, and Tender Angie on the other, Heartbreaker is not about love. It's about what a country does to its children and what happens when nobody is held accountable. No, it isn't. It's about a chick. So here's Heartbreaker from the Stones.

0: Alice will be back tomorrow at his usual time. Please stay tuned to this station. We've heard there might be a DJ doing a show from their basement. Alice's Attic with Alice Cooper.
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1: 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Younger winners' prizes are the property of legal guardian and only awarded with a parent or guardian name at completion of contest. The program director has final say on all contests or station promotions. 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
1: Remember this? Told you. Right here, baby. Oh. Feel that noise. Feel that energy. Feel that, June.
2: Cafe Monday! Hope you enjoyed your three-day weekend! Or happy Tuesday.
1: Tuesday, yeah.
2: Yeah. Jeremy wasn't here yesterday, so I got an extra day off as a result of that. Appreciate you.
1: Colonoscopy went great, by the way. Still have a colon.
2: Did you eat a lot last night? Did you just like, were you like, okay, I've not eaten for 3 days, so I want to have, what were the things you weren't to eat? Like, I want to have popcorn. Did you eat like a popcorn casserole last night?
1: No, once I got out, I was hungry and I was still kind of screwed up. But I always, my new thing is I get this cheesesteak Philly sandwich. It's really good from this bowling alley and with some au jus. And I got an extra au jus. So I take the Philly cheesesteak and I dip it in au jus. I'm telling you, if you haven't done this.
2: And if the au jus is not on the side, I send it back.
1: Yeah, well, you don't want it in the, it's not, you don't want the sandwich in the au jus, like in a bowl. It's got to be a dipper. And some steak cut fries. And I ate that and I passed out. And then I didn't eat anything else. So today I'm hungry again.
2: I like Philly cheesesteak sandwiches. I find them to be too salty. And the fact that you're dipping yours in au jus tells me that it's way too salty. Yeah.
1: I add a salt to my au jus, and then I drink it. I also do that. When I'm like, can I get an extra au jus? And then whatever's left over, I drink it.
2: Do you take the au jus, like, so much, like, bread and sometimes meat will also fall into the au jus on a French dip?
1: That's why you need a spoon. Soup it out.
2: Do you drink it?
1: I use a soup or a fork, and I eat it, and then I drink it.
2: You do that with all your soups. You just said soup.
1: Yeah, so I mean, I eat all the soup, and whatever broth is, whatever broth is left over, I'm going to drink it.
2: Wow.
1: That's weird to you?
2: Yeah.
1: You leave broth? Yeah. Like ramen, for example. Oh, I love ramen broth. Ramen broth is the best.
2: Don't drink it.
1: Put it in a jar and save it for me.
2: I will eat it with a spoon.
1: I can live on broth. I could go on a broth diet, I think.
2: Yeah.
1: Think about it.
2: I hope you want to do that.
1: Broth diets are probably pretty good. Unless you're...
2: Well, you were just on a broth diet for 3 days prior to having
1: your
2: examination.
1: Right, yeah. No, just a
2: results
1: day. Just a day.
2: Do they wait some days to get the results back to you?
1: I think I'll hear something today.
2: Last time I got one... Like, weeks went by, and I finally called him up and was like, hey, I was in there. You guys stuck a camera up there. It's kind of a big deal to me. You know, it blocked out a half of a full day for me, and you put me on Michael Jackson drugs. Anything you want to tell me? And they're like, oh, yeah, you checked out good. Usually if we don't tell you, that means you're fine.
1: Yeah, thanks.
2: Like, well...

0: Well, how about just telling me?
1: Yeah. Let me know.
0: You know, this conversation took like 15 seconds.
1: Call, text, email, something.
0: Yeah, anything.
1: Hey, everything looked great. You had no issues.
0: Yeah. Robocall.
1: You're good to go.
0: Leave a message with a robocall. It doesn't matter. It's funny that you bring up Philly cheesesteak sandwiches as your meal, your out of jail meal, your out of prison meal, because the American Consumer Satisfaction Index.
1: It's a big one.
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1: What is the difference between fast food and quick serve? Do you know?
0: Well, in San Luis Obispo...
1: I'm trying to think what that would be.
0: There is no fast food restaurants. There is only quick serve restaurants. 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Like, you could go to Carl's Jr.
1: So they're all fast food.
0: 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We'll tell you what it is coming up.
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0: So you say there's quick serve and there's fast food. And to me, they're the same because, and you say that this quick serve place.
1: Well, because you spent a lot of time in the People's Republic of San Luis Obispo.
0: The place that has, that's a quick serve, best sandwich or best Philly is a quick serve, not a fast food. But I would say it's Jersey Mike's, but I don't know what you consider Jersey Mike's. Is that, to me, it's fast food, but you're saying it's quick serve.
1: It's quick serve. It's not fast food.
0: What is the difference? Does fast food have to have a drive-thru?
1: I think fast food has to have a drive-thru, and I think it has to, like, you order it and then just hand it over to you. Like, it's ready to go, you know? That's fast. Whereas Jersey Mike's,
0: they make it. Subway, same thing. Okay.
1: Yeah.
0: So is it Philly steak? Is it the Philly steak, the Big Kahuna? Because the Big Kahuna, baby.
1: Jersey Mike's overall is the best quick serve restaurant in America.
0: And they got the flat grill right there. You've seen it, right? They're cooking it right there. It's just like being at a restaurant. It's pretty good.
1: Jersey Mike's is great.
0: But I love the Italian. I like an Italian sub, so I usually get that. Get it Mike's way. Light seasoning. Add
1: Jersey Mike's outperformed the average industry score of 79 by scoring at 84. It was the highest ranked restaurant. Next up with an 83. Want to take a guess? And this, I would say, is fast food, but because of the qualifiers. But I think what they did for the American
0: consumer. What is this place known for?
1: Chicken.
0: KFC?
1: No. KFC did well, though.
0: A fast food? Oh, we don't have it around here, then. It's like a Cane's or something.
1: It's Chick-fil-A. We do have one, and soon we'll have another one.
0: Oh, it is chicken. You know, I finally had a Chick-fil-A. I got one, and my wife was with me, and she's a glutard. She can't have the gluten. So they have gluten-free buns. So we ordered it, and we're in the long line waiting to get up there. Here comes this guy walking around the corner from where we're going. Got the polo shirt on, Chick-fil-A. Got the hair. It's the manager. I'm like, oh, he's not talking to us, is he? He stops right at my door. I rolled my window down. He goes, Jeremy? I go, yep. He goes, I'm really sorry. The gluten-free buns are still in the freezer. It's going to be 45 minutes for one to thaw out.
1: Holy cow.
0: And I looked at my wife. I go, well, this is you. She goes, I know. I'm always the problem. I go, why don't you just eat a bun, a regular bun, and get a headache every once in a while?
1: One for the team.
0: They ended up giving me a coupon, or it's a little card, for free chicken nuggets or a free Chick-fil-A sandwich. And they credit us back to 8.

0: $8 for her sandwich, and they still gave us the chicken on a bed of lettuce with tomato.
1: Mm. Interesting.
0: Chick-fil-A Deluxe. Well, anyways, customer service. I will say I got the spicy one, and it was good. I mean, I get it. The breast is perfectly cooked, and it's a big breast of meat. I get it, but I don't know. I mean, people get all sideways over it.
1: It wasn't all that it was hyped.
0: They don't put mayonnaise on it. I'm like, you must put some sauce on it. He goes, nope. It's just bun and breaded chicken.
1: Yep, and a pickle.
0: And I'm like,
1: pickle makes it.
0: I didn't get the pickle. I got the spicy one with pepper jack cheese and with tomato lettuce.
1: I will tell you, when we were in Tennessee, they had one that had bacon and pepper jack cheese on. Or no, and jalapenos. Jalapenos, pepper jack cheese, and bacon. And this is the first variety of any Chick-fil-A I'd ever seen in my life. I was like, whoa, you guys do sandwiches other than just a chicken on a piece of bread? And they're like, yeah, of course we do. We're Tennessee. And I was like, okay. I'll volunteer my taste buds for that piece. And it was excellent. That one was the best Chick-fil-A sandwich I'd ever had. If they had that on the menu all the time, sign me up. But they don't. In California, it's just chicken on bread with a pickle.
0: So I went back the next day. That was a Saturday. The next day was Sunday. Was going to use that card. Guess what? Can't do it on a Sunday. Why?
1: No, I can't do it on Sundays.
0: Closed. I really thought it was interesting. Their drive-through, once you get to the window, it's not just somebody handing you food. It's like a door that opens up and they walk right out to your car.
1: Yeah, it's people circling around there.
0: I don't know if I like that or not. I thought, okay, this is good service, but it's very intrusive. Like, oh, she's right in my face.
1: Yeah, what are you shoving this stuff in my face for? I need a window. I need a barrier.
0: So I'm going to go again. I'll try it again. Chick-fil-A.
1: Number two in the chicken category, though, was KFC.
0: Not Popeye's.
1: They rose 4% to a score of 80, just below Chick-fil-A.
0: Your Popeye's over KFC, right? If you had to choose between the two restaurants?
1: I am, yeah.
0: Yeah, me too. Yeah, me too.
1: I'm Popeye's overall.
0: I mean, I grew up with KFC. I just had Popeye's here, I don't know, within the last 10 years, and I like Popeye's.
1: Popeye's scored the worst, getting a 73. They declined 3% over last year, so they're not doing something right at Popeye's. Raising Cane's and Wingstop scored 79 and 77, respectively.
0: Wingstop's pretty good.
1: Wingstop's sandwiches need to be talked about, okay? And I know it's
0: and
1: a
0: their
1: Wingstop.
0: Their wings are good.
1: Yeah. No, their wings are good. Wingstop is great. Well, I love Wingstop.
0: Better than B-Dubs.
1: Burgers. What do you think?
0: Five Guys. We just did a burger thing the other day.
1: No, this is a consumer. These are consumers speaking. Not,
0: well, that's what that was. Consumers picked Five Guys.
1: 44,000 of them, right?
0: And then Burger King.
1: It was Culver's and Burger King. With 78.
0: Look at Burger King. How come there's not more Burger Kings? They do so well.
1: I know. It's Culver's. No, it's Culver's. There's no I in there.
0: Culver's.
1: It's Culver's. Culver's and Burger King, they do something to make their meat stand out in taste. Like Culver's, they dump a bunch of butter on their
0: burgers. Yeah, they do. Well, they do butter burgers. I think they invented
1: which is great. Which is great. And Burger King, they charboil, or they at least make it taste like it's charboiled. And they shared the top position with a score of 78. Coming in second, Sonic climbed 5% from 72.
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1: Grubhub.
0: DoorDash. Okay. DoorDash was number three.
1: Okay, now we know. Now we know. Now I'm hungry. We just started. So let's play a song.
0: Well, it's because you have a lot of empty real estate in your stomach. So.

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If you didn't win them last week, that party four pack, we've now got a pair to give you today and all this week if you know the show. Chicago, coming to Vina Robles. 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
2: Good morning with your Central Coast headlines. I'm Ben Hayes. As the 4th of July holiday approaches, the San Luis Obispo County Sheriff's Office is partnering with the San Luis Obispo County Crime Stoppers to help prevent the possession, sale, and use of illegal fireworks throughout San Luis Obispo County. Crime Stoppers is offering a reward of up to $500 for information leading to the identification and arrest of individuals possessing illegal fireworks with the intent to sell them. If you have information, call the hotline at 805-781-1933 or Crime Stoppers at 805-549-7867. Police say a 55-year-old Atascadero man has been arrested in connection with a residential burglary that happened in San Luis Obispo. Officers said they looked into a reported burglary near Carpenter and Hathaway Streets on June 16th. During the investigation, detectives identified David Hall as a person of interest, and following a search of Hall's home and cars, evidence gathered during the search led to Hall's arrest on charges of burglary, resisting arrest, and a probation violation. Reporter Jason Campidonia says Governor Gavin Newsom is getting ready to release his tax return amid a Department of Justice investigation.
3: Newsom's office says they're, quote, working to prepare the returns, but no date was given. The governor has said that releasing tax returns is his moral duty, but he hasn't released his since 2022. A spokesperson says

0: Newsom and the first partner have nothing to hide, and they disclose their income each year. Critics say that Newsom and his wife wouldn't be able to afford several multi-million dollar homes unless something funny is going on, and the tax returns might lead them to what smells fishy. I'm Jason Campodonia.
1: And California officials are pushing back against AT&T's plan to end traditional landline service. 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With your Central Coast headlines, I'm Ben Hayes.
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counting sheep but running out. As time ticks by, still I try.

0: Jeff and Jeremy in the morning.
1: So there's a list of jobs out that have the highest divorce rates. If you do these types of jobs, there's a good chance you're going to get divorced. And healthcare, for some reason, is at the top. I don't know if it's because it's a stressful situation, but healthcare practitioners are at 48%. That means almost half of the people that work in that line of that field get divorced.
2: Guess so what? When you say practitioners, are you talking about doctors or are you talking about like nurses and everybody, the support staff in it as well?
1: I think, that's a good question.
2: To trust your doctor.
1: Practical nurses came in at number 10 at 47%. So not much. I mean, just that whole medical field is bad. Ambulance drivers, 47.3%. Massage therapists. Yeah. I wonder why. Oh, yeah. You want a little happy ending? 47.9%. The only thing that comes in higher than a nurse or an ambulance driver is a bus driver. What? The highest divorce rates. Are you getting divorced? Because I don't want to say anything, but, maybe your person you're married to doesn't think you've achieved your goals in life.
2: This is insane. This is insane.
1: Also, telemarketers, they're up there. Maybe they're just unhappy people and they get divorced. I'm not really sure.
2: So I asked AI divorce rates by medical specialty. Because we really want to drill down on the doctors, right?
1: Right.
2: Which
1: plastic surgeons? No, probably not.
2: I want to see if they made. No, they didn't.
1: Chiropractors. They're not really doctors, though.
2: No.
1: They like you to think they are. Dentists. No. Too many movies about dentists, though.
2: Psychiatric doctors.
1: Therapists.
2: 33% to 50% of them get 33% to 50% of them get a divorce.
1: Now,
2: because they're always playing the mind games.
1: Well, they are, and people are always falling in love with their therapist. And a good therapist is not supposed to act on that, right? That would be the ethical part of being a therapist. Interesting.
2: Another state and practice somewhere there.
1: Interesting.
2: Surgery 28% to 33% general surgery. Those people get a lot of divorces. Emergency medicine?
1: My doctor that was doing my colonoscopy before I was, all the way out, she was being very flirtatious, I thought.
2: Really?
1: She's very nice, but I'm like, hey, man, I'm married.
2: You're safe if
1: now,
2: you're...
1: Go ahead and start playing with my lower appendages.
2: If you're married to an eye doctor or a skin doctor, those divorce rates hover around what the average is, and that's 17 to 18%.
1: Okay, so dermatologist, not creepy. Therapist, though. Telemarketers.
2: Yeah.
1: Bus drivers. Those are the people you have to worry about.
2: Therapist. I mean, psychiatric doctors, it's anywhere between 33% and 50%. That's one-third to a half.
1: Here's a little
2: chance of getting a divorce.
1: Here's a little chat for you next time.

0: you're at the bar and you're looking for something to talk about, you're like, hey, man, do you know what bus drivers, telemarketers, and doctors have in common?
1: That's crazy. Yeah, that's true.
0: Cheaters. They're cheaters.
1: By the way, across all doctor categories, the female is the one to have the more likely to have the divorce rate.
0: Really?
1: The one who have instigated 38%. 38% females that are doctors.
0: I wonder why that is. What is it about being a woman doctor makes you want to just, open up to anybody?
1: Maybe you think you're punching above your weight. Like, I'm a doctor. I'm making a lot of money.
0: Yeah.
1: What am I doing with this loser?
0: Are you?
1: Are
0: you sleeping with patients? Are you sleeping with colleagues? Probably colleagues.
1: No, it's not always cheating. Sometimes there's other things that can lead to a divorce. It's not just cheating.
0: True. But it usually is cheating.
1: Yeah, watch too many movies.
0: Dateline.
1: I think it's something
2: else. And then
1: murder. The time that they experience the highest risk of a divorce is during their residencies.
0: A lot of time together.
1: 36% chance.
0: Yeah, don't get married to somebody who's going to be a resident. Wait till they get through all that and get it all out of their system.
1: It's funny because I've
0: heard.
1: You
0: ever see Grey's Anatomy? They're always shacking up in a closet somewhere.
1: I've heard
0: or an on-call room.
1: Or people that are in the medical field talk about marriage and say, oh yeah, I will wait till I'm done with my residency, and then we'll talk about it then.
0: Yeah. Now you know.

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0: We start on the diamond where pitching ruled the night. In Minnesota, the Dodgers edged out the Twins 2-1. Shohei Ohtani wasted no time launching a leadoff home run on the second pitch of the game. Freddie Freeman later broke a sixth-inning tie with a solo shot. Down south of Petco Park, the Padres beat the Braves 1-0. Manny Machado provided the only offense with a solo blast in the fourth. Michael King dominated, delivering seven scoreless innings, while closer Mason Miller survived a ninth-inning jam to log his NL-leading 21st save. Looking ahead to tonight, the Giants return to action as Robbie Ray takes the mound at home to open a dynamic three-game series against the A's. Switching over to soccer, the World Cup heated up last night at Levi's Stadium. Algeria eliminated Jordan 2-1 in a second-half comeback.
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1: Good morning and welcome in. We were off yesterday. Happy Father's Day, Jeff. I didn't get a chance to say that to you because here we are, Tuesday.
2: Yeah, a lot of people got Friday off. Dad's got yesterday off.
1: I saw this list of things that Dad said they got for Father's Day that they actually liked. And the number one thing was just to stay home and be with the family, not go out.
2: Yeah.
1: Not to have a meal with family, like in-laws or other people, just to stay home with your immediate family. And yeah. Is that what you did?
2: Yeah, I mean, I did, but we just...
1: You guys
2: just
1: do that all the time, though. That's boring. Same day. Come on.
2: No, that's not true.
1: You didn't go play
2: they
1: golf?
2: They wanted to do stuff, but the weather was horrible this weekend. And it's not, you know, conducive to... Like, I was like, you know what I would like to do? I would like a day where I don't have to do anything for anybody else, and I want to work on the house. I want to do stuff on the house. So we're in the process of reflooring our steps to the from the downstairs to the split level, I guess, if you will,
1: the main level.
2: And yeah, the main level.
1: What do you mean you're redoing your stairs? Are you putting in hardwood or laminate?
2: Pulling out the carpet, and then sanding down the steps, and then putting trim around the gaps, and then painting the steps, and then we're going to put a carpet that goes down the middle. You know those little runner carpets?
1: Oh, okay. Yeah. All right, yeah.
2: Yeah. It's a better look. Looks classier.
1: Been watching some Chip and JoJo or what?
2: No, I just, you know, you get your inspiration in other places. And
1: I know. You know what I didn't know about you ever, and I would have never guessed. I mean, outside the fact that you really are, you know, into being a dad, I would have never thought that knowing you earlier in life, is all the home improvement stuff you like to do.
2: YouTube. It's all YouTube.
1: Well, I know, but you like doing it. You do it all the time. You're always working on some project.
2: Because there is a sense of accomplishment.
1: Do you have a table saw? Do you have a skill saw?
2: I don't have a table saw. I have one of those saws that I don't know how to explain it. I have a God, I don't even know what it's called. Is that a skill saw? It's the saw that you're... It's a rip saw, you know. It's you could make like good straight cuts.
1: That's a table saw. Like it's got a circular blade on it.
2: Yeah, yeah, but mine's cordless and it's handheld. That's not a table saw. Table saw is like one that comes out of a table, right?
1: There's a skill saw. What you have is a skill saw,
2: and you actually run the wood over it. This you run the saw over the wood, and then I have another one. Oh, I love it. It's a And I don't even know what it's called. It's a saw that is
1: right here.
2: Yeah, I have that, but I have a handheld version of it that I
1: zoom. That right. That's a table saw. You have the hand version of that, which is a skill saw. How do you not know this? Being a
2: I don't know the names.
1: Bob Vila.
2: The names.
1: Bob Vila guy.
2: I don't care about the names. I was like, that will do the trick. I'll buy that.
1: Okay, it works. Yeah, they work good.
2: And I have one for cuts, for like intricate cuts. And it's this, I don't know what it's called. Is it what's a bandsaw?
1: Bandsaw is usually something that, you know, has a platform and it has a band that goes up and down. And we had them in shop class.
2: I think that's what I have. It's got a huge, heavy platform.
1: I mean, it's a big, it's
2: a big piece of equipment. Yes.
1: Yeah. Like, where did you get that at? Your yard sale?
2: No, neighbor was put it out on the corner for free.

0: And oh. I'm like, oh.
1: Okay.
0: I'll check that out.
1: Yeah, because these are pretty big. There we go.
0: Works and mute. It works.
1: Oh, sorry, I got to get rid of this.
0: Yeah, that's what I have.
1: Kind of looks like that.
0: I have an older version of that, but yeah, that's exactly what it does. And then you know, you draw a line on it, and then you run the wood through it, and then you can follow the line as you go through, and you can make those cuts. I love that saw. That's my favorite saw, and that's what I was using yesterday for like the trim. You know, like okay, I know that the trim's going to have to go this way in this certain corner, so. Draw the little line along there, and all right, cool.
1: You got a reciprocating saw?
0: Yes, of
1: course. That's the one with the little blade that comes in and out.
0: I use it for everything. I use it for landscaping.
1: My buddy's got this saw that he had. I had some.
0: That's the number one use flares
1: put on my side by side. I had to trim some plastic off because it was rubbing on it, and it's just like this little handheld thing, and it's got a little saw blade that comes out like this, and it goes like this, but you can just cut through anything with that thing. It's only this big. I mean, it's just like a little small tool.
0: Does the saw spin like a skill saw?
1: No, it goes back and forth, left and right.
0: So they make these mini skill saws, and I want one so bad, and I saw an infomercial for it when I was on vacation, because I bet you there's still a lot of these dummies in the South. And, but then I went on Amazon, and there's like knockoff versions of it all over the place. And it's basically a mini saw that you can adjust the depth of the saw. And the great thing about it is you could cut right into a wall, like drywall, without having to drill a pilot hole.
1: Okay.
0: You know what I mean? And then you're just like, okay, this is where I want it to be the cut.
1: Yeah.
0: And you draw, you trace whatever it is you're going to put in there, and you boom, boom, boom, boom, pop it out and replace it.
1: This saw right here, I don't know what I like call that. They call it a M12 multi-tool from Milwaukee. But these things are awesome. So that blade goes back and forth. It'll cut through metal, plastic. I mean, it's, you know, you buy the blades and they just lock on there.
0: My reciprocating saw, you buy the right blade, it'll cut through metal. Pretty good, actually. Anyways. And I think it's the Walmart brand is what I got. I got it in like the package.
1: Oh, the red and white one that looks like a Milwaukee knockoff, but they call it like
0: red
1: tough,
0: and black.
1: Yeah. Tough tool or something. Tough hard. Or
0: it's, I forget what it's called, but yeah, it's that one.
1: All right, man. Well, how much work did you get done on Father's Day? Did you get it all done?
0: I got a lot done on the stairs, and the fact that, you know, the sun was a rarity yesterday, or on Sunday, it helped. I don't mind staying inside when there's no sun outside.
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0: And I was below normal, which was great. I was very happy because I'm convinced that, you know, my heart's going to go anytime. I mean, I have a couple of friends that just turned 50 and have had heart attacks. One of them died. One of them didn't. But she said alcohol is the best thing you can do is not drink alcohol anymore. And I'm like, what? I thought a couple drinks were good. Now, researchers have analyzed health data and found no health benefits from alcohol at any level of consumption. Instead, they found the risk of death increases even among people who would be considered moderate drinkers.
1: What about like just taking the edge off of a day, like a tough day?
0: Take a toke, maybe. I don't know.
1: There's a psychological benefit to that.
0: Yeah. No, there is. Said that, like, there's a social thing too. It's you grab a beer or a glass of wine or whatever it is, and you know, you and your wife, your boyfriend, your girlfriend, your husband, whatever, whoever it is you live with, your roommate, your buddy. You know, and you sit down and you just kind of relax. You watch a game or you just talk and, you know, have a drink. Or maybe you're by yourself. You're just unwinding.
1: A glass or two of wine makes me feel like I just got out of a hot tub and I never got wet. I get that
0: relaxed. Because it's inflaming your body.
1: I'm okay with that.
0: Inflammation is not good.
1: It goes away, though. My body returns to its state.
0: Men who drink around two alcoholic beverages a day face roughly about a 4% lifetime risk of dying from alcohol-related illnesses. What if you don't drink every day? What if you save it all for the weekend? Like I have like, I don't know, four or five on Friday and, you know, six or eight on Saturday.
1: You're averaging two a day, and that's where the problem lies.
0: Researchers say younger adults get no health benefits from alcohol at all, with many alcohol-related deaths tied to car crashes, injuries, and violence. Where's the marijuana study? You know, I've always said you don't see a couple people toke off a bong or take a couple of rips and then go out and beat each other up in the parking lot. That usually comes with alcohol, not marijuana.
1: That's true. I will tell you this. The marijuana study is, you know, I think parents of marijuana users could probably speak well to the marijuana study because that requires, you know, them staying at home longer. Living in your basement, eating.
0: Most people are smoking it or vaping it, and then they say the vaping is terrible for you too. So I guess you got to eat it, meaning gummies. Or my buddy brought something down, you know, a couple weekends ago. It was a liquid. It was toxic green. It's like you're just supposed to take a capful. So I took a capful. Worked pretty good. Yeah, he's a regular every day, so he took three capfuls. I thought he was going to die. But he didn't. He was just fine.
1: I would have died. It's so weird.
0: Have you ever tried to eat alcohol? It? You probably haven't. I know when we were younger, you tried to smoke it and made you go to sleep. Eating it's different. It's more of a body high. It's different.
1: No. I don't need to. I just, you know... It's fine. I'm good. I know what I'm getting with alcohol. I don't know what I'm getting with marijuana, at least for my body, the way my body works. I feel like every time I've tried it, it's never been.
0: All right. Well, I'm not trying to pressure you into it. I'm just saying.
1: Yeah, you are. Peer pressure.
0: You can weigh in 805-543-3693.

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0: 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Smith & Wesson is planning on phasing out many handguns in California, so Roosters just picked up a load of them. If you're looking to buy or sell a used gun, Roosters is the place to go. 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
2: Good morning with your Central Coast headlines. I'm Ben Hayes. The Paso Robles Joint Unified School District announced several options for people who purchased a Paso Robles High School yearbook following the discovery of profane language on one page of the publication. Individuals who purchased a yearbook may receive a full refund by returning the book to the Paso Robles High School Associated Student Body Office. Staff will process the refund. Those who wish to keep a corrected version may exchange their current yearbook for a revised edition with the inappropriate language pixelated. District officials say revised yearbooks are expected to arrive within 2 to 3 weeks. Cal Fire San Luis Obispo conducted a controlled burn east of Santa Margarita yesterday. It involved 23 acres with the goal of reducing wildfire risk and improving oak woodland habitat. Reporter Daniel Martindale says California is completely banning consumer-facing sell-by dates on packaged foods.
3: It's part of Assembly Bill 660, which is aimed at stopping billions of pounds of unspoiled food from unnecessarily entering California's landfills. It's also meant to clear up some confusion for grocery shoppers. Food manufacturers must now adopt a uniform system using best-if-used-by strictly for peak product quality. They must also label products with used-by for public food safety. The new strictly mandated language guidelines will be fully implemented by July 1st.
2: ABC's Dave Packer says legendary Grammy-winning record producer and executive Clive Davis died in New York at the age of 94.
4: In a 2013 interview, Davis talked about his greatest find, Whitney Houston.
5: In the beginning, I discovered her when she was 19. I used to say, just keep pinching yourself. We had 7 number ones in a row. Our first album sold 22 million.

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2: 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I'm Ben Hayes.
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4: 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California says I have to have them sold prior to July 1, so come on in and get yours before it's too late. 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

0: It's Jeff and Jeremy in the morning.
1: This is great. The worst cities in the United States, and number three is in California. The worst. I've got the top nine in front of me. Two of them are in California.
2: Stockton. And
1: No, Stockton.
2: And
1: the worst city in America.
2: For what?
1: In America.
2: For what? Just a bad, just the city.
1: Someone overall? Just went on Reddit and said, hey, what are the worst cities in the United States? And these are the votes. And then Cincinnati, by the way, came in number one. Salt Lake City came in number two. This California city came in number three.
2: Los Angeles.
1: No, came in at number eight. I've got others, too. But number three?
2: You said two of them. Two of them.
1: You overlooked it. That's all. You've been there. Hugh Hauser made it famous.
2: Palm Springs?
1: Barstow.
2: Oh, Barstow. Yeah, Barstow is the city. It's bad.
1: It looks like Mad Max Beyond Thunderdome there, man. Except for it's got like Starbucks, Panda Express, Burger King,
2: McDonald's.
1: Jack in the Box, McDonald's, Taco Bell. And probably Taco Jones. I don't know what it's called. Taco Frico. Yeah, Barstow, man. I remember the first five or six times I went to see my parents. I go down, take 166, right? Is that the one that goes down over there, over by the Speedway? Yeah. Bakersfield?
2: Yes.
1: Mm-hmm. And then through the Mojave, take a left there at Barstow, would not stop. I had to pee. I'm like, nope, I'll make it to the next town. Next town's worse. You just haven't heard.
2: Baker? Oh, wait. No, because you're not going to Vegas. You're going somewhere else.
1: Yeah.
2: Is it
1: going towards Kingman?
2: What's the name of the next town?
1: Havasu.
2: Made a movie about it. And that's why.
1: It was just got out of this gas station. There was just, I mean, I literally saw used prophylactics and needles and garbage and just, it was a mess.
2: When you're in the desert.
1: Yeah.
2: Barstow, huh?
1: Barstow is the absolute worst city in California, Salt Lake City in Cincinnati.

0: Springfield, Missouri, and Springfield, Oregon both make the list. So that's why Springfield
1: two
0: blows.
1: Two Springfields, huh?
0: Three Springfields. Four Springfields. Springfield, Illinois. Springfield,
1: Missouri. I've been to Springfield,
0: Missouri. Springfield, Massachusetts, and Springfield, Oregon. Where's Springfield, Oregon? That must be in eastern Oregon, like southern
1: eastern. It is
0: eastern.
1: It's just right over by Eugene. Been there. I've been to Springfield, Missouri, and Oregon. And
0: You've
1: I don't
0: been
1: think
0: some of the worst cities in America.
1: I think Los Angeles is worse than
0: Damn,
1: both
0: Springfield's
1: of those.
0: Right off the five.
1: Yeah.
0: There's a North Springfield.
1: Albany and all that area.
0: Albany and Avery.
1: But Springfield, Missouri is where the first Bass Pro Shops was.
0: Is that where the pyramid is? No, that's somewhere else.
1: Pyramid is where they used to do like sporting events in Memphis. And then they couldn't keep anybody to stay in there and do sporting events. So Bass Pro was like, okay, we'll buy the pyramid and we'll turn it into a Bass Pro Shop.
0: What's the worst city on the Central Coast? I know people are going to say
1: there's no bad ones, really.
0: Santa Maria or Atascadero. But Atascadero, I don't think, is in that conversation anymore. 10 years ago, they made a lot of changes in Atascadero. It's a desirable place now. It always was.
1: Rising tides raise all ships.
0: Oh.
1: And I believe that's what happens here on the Central Coast.
0: Okay.
1: Because like even like people are like, oh, Lompoc. Lompoc's not bad. Like in comparison to the cities around it, it might not have as much going for it, but it's not bad. Same thing for Santa Maria. It's not bad in comparison to AG. Okay, there might be

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0: We start on the diamond where pitching ruled the night. In Minnesota, the Dodgers edged out the Twins 2-1. Shohei Ohtani wasted no time launching a leadoff home run on the second pitch of the game. Freddie Freeman later broke a sixth-inning tie with a solo shot. Down south at Petco Park, the Padres beat the Braves 1-0. Manny Machado provided the only offense with a solo blast in the fourth. Michael King dominated, delivering seven scoreless innings, while closer Mason Miller survived a ninth-inning jam to log his NL-leading 21st save. Looking ahead to

0: Tonight, the Giants return to action as Robbie Ray takes them out at home to open a dynamic three-game series against the A's. Switching over to soccer, the World Cup heated up last night at Levi Stadium. Algeria eliminated Jordan 2-1 in a second-half comeback. Down, music up. 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

0: Jeff and Jeremy.
1: All right. So there, I've got a laundry list of things we haven't got to yet. Nancy Guthrie update, by the way, her mother. There's some actually new news on that, even though we all know she's dead, right? That's kind of what the news is about. But I have that, or we got man falls into toilet at campsite. Why does this happen so much? Why are these people? And then, oh, the bad news. The bad news about loofahs.
2: Oh, no.
1: I know you're a loofah guy.
2: That's so funny because I was looking at mine last night, and I can usually tell when they're at the end of their life.
1: I don't know why this really grosses me out, but thinking of all your dead skin cells caked up on your loofah.
2: Oh, and it's sunburn season, too. It's sunburn season. Like the other day, I just went to scratch my back, and I came up, and there was like skin cells underneath my fingernails. I was like, oh man!
1: All right. Breaking news: if you're using the loofah, you might want to stop. According to dermatologists, they say washing your body with your hands is the safest, most effective way to clean your body. Your hands are less likely to irritate the skin, and unlike loofahs, they don't sit around and collect bacteria in the shower, and you know that's what's happening.
2: Yeah, you're right on my...
1: I mean, even if you rinse that thing out, I think I'm
2: going on like 6 months on the loofah. I haven't.
1: Who uses loofahs anymore, by the way?
2: Well,
1: I don't
2: see what
1: know
2: happens
1: anybody
2: is,
1: but you that still uses a loofah.
2: My kids don't like to use them. They get them as gifts. So we're sitting on a surplus of loofahs. If we don't use these things, they're just going to go to waste.
1: Okay, so your kids don't use them. Does your wife use it?
2: No, nobody likes loofah except for me.
1: Just you. You're the only loofah guy.
2: Mm-hmm.
1: God, you're so old school.
2: The loofah's awesome. Too. I mean, like, if you have, like, I like it because it helps, like, grate off the dead skin, you know? Like, I got
1: They're
2: a sunburn.
1: A breeding ground for germs. You know, but the thing is, you don't get sick. I mean, you're sick all the time, but you don't call in sick.
2: I'm not sick all the time, but that's the thing. I'm not sick all the time, but I think
1: I used to be.
2: I think I have kid immunity now. Like, my kids are, you know, I mean, very soon both going to be in the double digits. I think everything that has been thrown at me between that and coaching youth sports and like literally having kids cough right in your face. One day I was helping a guy put on flags and he was like wiping his nose.
1: Oh, flag football!
2: Yeah,
1: like you were down there. Like,
2: yeah. So when
1: taking
2: you're
1: a knee.
2: Yeah, I'm taking a knee. I'm putting the flag, and he goes right in my face, and I was like,
1: God bless you. You are a hero, Jeff.
2: I was like,
1: you are
2: really.

0: Eli, was it during COVID?
1: You couldn't have looked the other way to do that? Sorry, it just came up on me.
0: What did they call us during COVID? They said we were useful or mandatory, or I can't remember what they called us.
1: Essential.
0: Essential. You are essential. That's the word I want to use. Rich, who only fishes with vets, says he uses one.
1: Yeah. Good job,
0: Rich. You've met that guy. Does he look like he needs a shower? I bet you our skin's really good.
1: I bet you our skin's really good.
0: I'm just kidding, Rich. Let's see. I would never say that Rich comes across as somebody who's dirty. But I've never gotten that close.
1: Lufa's the only way to go.
0: Lufa's bad.
1: Even though you tell me that, I will. Yeah. This is how dedicated I am to the lufa. Even though you say, dermatologists say.
0: I'm just reading a story.
1: You got to understand, Jeremy. Okay. All right. Dermatologists aren't in it for your best interest. They're looking to get clientele. So, of course, they're going to say, oh, yeah, use your hands. That should be sufficient enough. When really, at the end of the day, what works is the thing that is tried, true, and tested and only a buck at the dollar store, and that's a loofah.
0: I would love everybody that is capable of texting, if you can, text us, 805-543-3693. And all you have to do is say, if you still use a loofah, say yes. No, or I used to.
1: Hey, well, hold on.
0: I'm just curious.
1: Who's incapable of texting?
0: I'm trying to convince Jeff that this old way of washing yourself, this obviously dermatologist, people that went to medical school.
1: That's not true. I don't always use a loofah. Whenever I stay in a hotel, I use a washcloth.
0: It's a loofah. I don't know what a loofah is.
1: Loofah.
0: Washcloths are a little bit more gentle, they say, but using your hands is the best. That's what I just use my hands.
1: Not clean.
0: Some Old Spice.
1: How many times have you been to the dermatologist in your life?
0: I get the big ones with the pump on it.
1: Did you ever go to the dermatologist?
0: Lather everything all up.
1: Have you ever gone? And you know, the dermatologist.
0: I've never had any skin issues. I've never had eczema. I've never had MRSA. Didn't you get MRSA?
1: No. I had hand, foot, and mouth disease, but that was a kid.
0: Oh, yeah. See?
1: That was a kid thing.
0: That always, could have been a loofah.
1: Always those damn kids.
0: Your kids might have just grabbed that loofah when they were in the shower and you didn't realize it.
1: No.
0: And then you used it.
1: I think she was 11 months old when she gave it to me. So I think, I think it was a little bit different.
0: Only by his greatest hits album writes in on the 805 Beer text lines. He says, hands and a bar of soap. The old Irish Spring. Oh. See, I was that guy forever, but Irish Spring, it lost its intensity.
1: Now,
0: and I quit. It pissed me off. It was the same price, but the smell was not there like it used to be.
1: I
0: walked away.
1: I have the same rationale for Mike the plumber, who says he uses one and you got to get that dead skin off your body.
0: Are you visualizing what I'm visualizing?
1: No,
0: the plumber uses a loofah. Where do you think he uses it at?
1: Well,
0: right down there.
1: I don't use that. I don't use it down there, by the way. Mike the plumber. I only use it on the dead skin areas, like the shoulders, the face. Mm-hmm. You know, everywhere where you need to freshen up your skin a little bit. But my thing is, if the dermatologists are telling you not to use one because they want more clientele, then the plumbers are going to tell you to use one because they need more clogs in the pipes, and the dead skin helps to contribute to the clogs. Therefore, it's job security. Don't trust anyone.
0: That's what Jessica says. She says, ooh, this is so gross. She just uses her hands. Let's see. Somebody else randomly wrote in. They say they still use a loofah. Boy, more people are using them than I thought. This is just a quick sample size.
1: Somebody from the loofah farm.
0: Irish Spring is for inmates, according to Mr. Asshat. I guess he's been to prison. I don't know.
1: Somebody from the loofah farm in Napomo writes in and said, don't buy your loofahs at the dollar store. Go to the loofah farm in Napomo. 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Peace. Isn't it a sponge that grows in Napomo? I think it is. I think it's a sponge that grows. And I want to know what the price point is for the locally sourced organic version of loofah versus the nylon one. I want to know what the difference in price point on that, loofahfarm.com.
0: Amy writes in, and she says, SEMA antibacterial Japanese scrub. It has copper in it, and it softens your skin.
1: No.
0: The question is, Amy, do you use a loofah to put it on, or do you use your hands or a washcloth?
1: That would be double.
0: Number one, no loofah, no problem. I agree.
1: You've
0: had hand, foot, and mouth disease.
1: We still don't know. There's nothing I can do about that. You just get it. When you get it, you get it.
0: From a loofah.

0: You might have. It's possible.
1: No, I got it from my 11-month-old daughter coughing in my face when she had it.
0: 805-543-3693 if you want to weigh in. 817. We're giving away tickets to see Chicago. A great night of music at Vina Robles. 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

0: Jeremy in the Morning.
1: Committee note moderator Daniel says 73% of all flesh-eating viruses are caused by loofahs.
2: Is he a dermatologist?
1: I'm trying to AI that thing right now, and it broke Gemini. It says reload. Something went wrong. Try again. What is that about? I know he's joking.
2: I'm more interested in knowing what a Korean mitt is, and why Ben knows so much about a Korean mitt. He says Korean mitts are better than loofahs.
1: I think my wife has one of these.
2: What?
1: Listen, you know, your wife probably does too. I don't know. I mean, I think most women, they get all.
2: He says FGW for the win.
1: You know, cleaning themselves.
2: I'm not wearing that. That's good. Looks good for cleaning a car, though.
1: And literally, it looks like a mitt, like you would pull a pot out of the stove with, right? And you use that, you put it on and you use that to wash yourself.
2: Yeah, don't use that for cleaning the car, by the way. It probably would scratch your paint if it's exfoliated.
1: You know what you ought to do? You ought to go get yourself a car mitt and keep it in the shower.
2: That's a good idea.
1: Tell your wife this is a new Japanese
2: idea.
1: Or maybe you could do Middle Eastern thing I found about. It's the cleanest way to
2: microfiber.
1: So probably look it up, though.
2: I bet you the microfiber car mitt would do just as good a job in the shower and probably not be as harsh on your skin, right. I guess.
1: I would love to take a picture. And I might do this of our shower and show you what I have. One little shelf. Like you have, like, you know, our shower is four walls, like a rectangle or a square, whatever. And I have a little shelf and I have a conditioner, a shampoo and,
2: I have two things in mine
1: and soap. And then on my wife, she's got the other shelf and then the bench, you know, we got with the bench seat too. And that thing is loaded. Oh, she's got like two big bottles.
2: I know.
1: One shampoo, one conditioner, then the other. Then there's small bottle shampoo, conditioner. Then there's something I picked up the other day. I put it on my hand, and it literally felt like it had sand in it. And I'm like, what the hell are you doing with this? And then, I don't know. And then there's something under that I think has sandpaper on one side and metal on the other. And I think that's for like taking like dead skin.

0: off your foot. There's a lot of weird stuff.
1: Yeah, the skincare grift for women is real. That and makeup. Makeup is like, okay, is it necessary? Like my son, I feel bad for my poor son. So my daughter and son, they share a shower, or they shared a shower.
0: You shouldn't feel bad because this is just preparing him for life. Lady.
1: Right. Oh, no, I know.
0: A woman.
1: And he's waved, and he's waved the white flag. He comes into me. He's like, hey, is there any way I could use your guys' shower? I'm like, gosh, go ahead. What go ahead,
0: got?
1: Buddy.
0: She got everything in there?
1: Oh, my gosh. I hate it because I have to, like, clean it out every once in a while. And I'm like, it's like a dangerous game of dominoes whenever I'm, like, getting in there and, like, scrubbing the tub. I'm like, geez, what is all this stuff and why do you need it? And she's hook, line, and sinker on that grift, man. I mean, she is bought in full circle. She's like, oh, let me try this. Let me try that. Let me try this.
0: Sure.
1: Let me try this stupid thing that I put on my foot. Let me try this.
0: I know she's not paying for it, right? She doesn't have a job.
1: No, I know. So she gets it as gifts from her friends. Like her and her friends. They're all sucked in. So congratulations, skincare people, the people that create things for people to buy and waste their money on. You have gotten an entire generation. And it's Generation A. Congrats.
0: Rich, who fishes with vets, says we should ask people if they wear shoes in the shower at public showers like at campgrounds. Are you homeless, Rich? Are you living in a campground? Nobody. Like, how many people would answer that question? I've never used a shower at a campground.
1: You haven't?
0: Even when I've gone camping.
1: Oh, I have.
0: I get dirty. I've never been there long enough. I've been there one night. I go home and I take a shower.
1: If you're there for like a weekend, you get dirty. Like, 'cause you think about it. You're living outside. Okay.
0: Yeah, but I'll use my own shower at home. I mean, I guess one time I did, and I had to put in quarters, and I had 75 cents, and it was a pretty good
1: shower. Since you're such a superior camper to Rich,
0: I wouldn't say that.
1: When you go with your dirty ass friends for like 4 or 5 days on a river, how do you clean yourselves then?
0: Jump in the river with a bar of soap.
1: Yeah, that's a good way to do it too. The river is great because it carries everything away.
0: Oh, yeah. No, it's wonderful. My friend uses it as a bidet. We make sure he goes downriver from us, though.
1: But that would work for that, too. That's
0: that
1: why
0: we probably can't. Probably TMI.
1: That's why we can't drink river, bidet river works. Water.
0: He stopped doing that, by the way. I think it's because he's getting old, and his back hurts now when he has to reach down for a round rock. 829. 805-543-3693 are the numbers to call in. Sorry, I was having a Tom Likas moment.
1: It's also hard to explain to your doctor when you have to go to the emergency room from drowning. What were you doing in the river? I can't use the bidet like I used to, man.
0: Why were your pants off?

0: Metallica, Jeff and Jeremy here. It's KZSZ. We're at 8:34. All right, coming up, we'll talk about this guy that fell into a toilet. Look at this, Jeff. This is interesting. You've recognized these toilets, right? Turlets. These are the ones you find at campgrounds.
1: I may have used them. They're at Chevrolet.
0: Hopefully you got your shower shoes on. You might fall through. Check this out. This is I always call this the Forest Service toilet. I don't know what you call it. It's an outhouse, but it's not like a honey bucket like you see at the fair. This is like a permanent structure. It's got a cement floor. It's got a white toilet coming up, but it's not a flushable toilet.
1: Feels
0: it's
1: like
0: a hole.
1: It feels like there's a false sense of security with these toilets, because if people fall into these toilets, then they're the ones that, like these are the toilets people are falling into. They're not falling into porta potties. They're falling into these freestanding buildings that have a porta potty built into its infrastructure, essentially. And I think that they feel like, well, there's a false sense of security because maybe, I don't know, oh, this is a building. I can try to make it, and if not, they'll come and get me. Maybe we should do away with these and only have porta potties, because I never hear of anybody falling into a porta potty.
0: I've never fallen into one of these, but if you look at it.
1: But every time you hear it on the news.
0: I 3 weeks ago, it was Mother's Day. It was more than that, whenever Mother's Day was. I was camping for the weekend. And at the middle of the night, I had to go. It was 11:30. Got my flashlight, pulled out of my trailer, walked over to the back.
1: Why didn't you just use the river?
0: We weren't at a river. We were up in the mountains. And I hadn't gone all day. And when I released it, it dropped probably at least 8 feet, if not more.
1: Yeah. No, I think these are more dangerous.
0: Yeah, it's very deep. Hit the water solution and then splashed me.
1: Oh, man.
0: Which was awful.
1: Skadoosh.
0: Has that ever happened to you, ever? That's never happened to me before. I'm like, oh, my God. Like,
1: I have remarkable control. I mean, I don't know
0: how you control that. I did my business. Maybe I should have dropped it and just stood up quickly.
1: But then I don't like to brag.
0: And now there was no shower there.

0: that I know of. I don't have a shower in my trailer, so I always carry wet wipes.
1: Okay.
0: You know, the Clorox lemon-scented ones.
1: So we have to find out what happened to this guy in Shaver Lake. Maybe you know him, because a lot of people from here like to go up there for the weekend, especially this time of year.
0: The authorities weigh in on this coming up, too. And maybe it'll help you prevent yourself this summer from falling into one of these bathrooms.
1: If you're a moron.
0: 837.
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4: Good morning with your Central Coast headlines. I'm Ben Hayes. As the 4th of July holiday approaches, the San Luis Obispo County Sheriff's Office is partnering with the San Luis Obispo County Crime Stoppers to help prevent the possession, sale, and use of illegal fireworks throughout San Luis Obispo County. Crime Stoppers is offering a reward of up to $500 for information leading to the identification and arrest of individuals possessing illegal fireworks with the intent to sell them. If you have information, call the hotline at 805-781-1933 or Crime Stoppers at 805-549-7867. Police say a 55-year-old Atascadero man has been arrested in connection with a residential burglary that happened in San Luis Obispo. Officers said they looked into a reported burglary near Carpenter and Hathaway Streets on June 16th. During the investigation, detectives identified David Hall as a person of interest, and following a search of Hall's home and cars, evidence gathered during the search led to Hall's arrest on charges of burglary, resisting arrest, and a probation violation. Reporter Jason Campidonia says Governor Gavin Newsom is getting ready to release his tax return amid a Department of Justice investigation.
5: Newsom's office says they're, quote, working to prepare the returns, but no date was given. The governor has said that releasing tax returns is his moral duty, but he hasn't released his since 2022. A spokesperson says Newsom and the first partner have nothing to hide, and they disclose their income each year. Critics say that Newsom and his wife wouldn't be able to afford several multi-million dollar homes unless something funny is going on, and the tax returns might lead them to what smells fishy. I'm Jason Campidonia.
4: And California officials are pushing back against AT&T's plan to end traditional landline service. AT&T is seeking federal approval to end landline service and says it will not disconnect rural areas without reliable alternatives. With your Central Coast headlines, I'm Ben Hayes.
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3: Everybody, have you heard?

0: chemical storage tank. Law enforcement, Camp Edison staff, fire personnel responded. We were able to safely get him out, decontaminate him.
1: Yeah, why do you call it a chemical storage tank? I mean, that's ridiculous.
2: The toilet.
1: It's a toilet. It's a crapper. It's a. You can call it a lot of things. Mm-hmm. A chemical storage tank, probably not one.
2: Because it makes your job sound super important.
1: Is that our new poll question? How do you refer to an outhouse? Is it a chemical storage tank? Is it an esser? Is it a crapper? Is it a pooper? Is it a bathroom? Is it
2: how small do you have to be in order to be able to even just... I mean, you have to try. You have to dive in. You have to slither your way in.
1: Ourselves.
2: Yeah, he could do it. He could do it.
1: He could fall through.
2: Wow.
1: Your wife? What about your wife? She's pretty tall. She's pretty small, too.
2: Yeah, she could do
1: Kids?
2: It.
1: Kids?
2: Kids could do it. Kids could do it for sure.
1: I got it. You know what sucks? I can't see the guy. Like, I'm looking at all the pictures. Let me get this back up here so you can see it, too.
2: I know. They never show the person. You got to be able to show
1: it. Okay, I see all these cops. It can't be these guys. They're too dry, right? And so there's the... I mean, that's
2: I mean,
1: not
2: KTLA. KTLA. Don't you know anything about news coverage?
1: Oh, here's the,
2: you've got to show the guy.
1: Firemen. You know, we don't give them enough respect. I mean, we love firemen, but think about it. Firemen get calls for accidents. They get calls for fires. Everything they do is terrible. This guy's got to hose off a guy full of crap or chemicals.
2: Oh, that would be fun from a firefighter's perspective. Are you kidding
1: me? To hose somebody down?
2: Yeah. Just stand over there, dipstick.
1: I'm just upset that we don't get to see how big this guy is.
2: I know. I want to know how the logistics worked out on him falling in. Good morning. Hi, KZOZ.
3: Hey, good morning, guys. Scott, I just wanted to share a little story about the chemical storage tanks.
2: Thank you, Scott. What do you have to say?
3: Well, this was many, many years ago. There was a guy that intentionally got into the chemical toilets at Montana de Oro.
2: Oh, I remember this, yes.
1: Oh, yeah, I remember this. I know the bathroom. I've actually used it.
3: Yeah, it was like 30 years ago or something. Mm-hmm.
1: Oh, it wasn't that long ago. It wasn't that long ago because yeah. I remember it was right after I'd been there. And what is that hike there? Jeff, you're a hiker.
2: I don't do that one, though. I don't go up to the top of that mountain. Valencia?
1: Peak,
2: Valencia?
1: Oh, Valencia. Valencia, yeah.
2: Valencia Peak.
1: So get this. I get to the top of Mount Valencia and I start coming down. And all of a sudden it hits me.
2: You have to use that
1: Shouldn't
2: bathroom.
1: Have had the Eggs Benedict for breakfast before we went.
2: Never.
3: Oh, no.
1: I made it, but man, I didn't.
2: Were you looking for the peeper? Were you looking for the guy that was camping out?
1: Listen, he would not have been happy if it was me. I know he wasn't looking for me. Well, I don't know what he was looking for, but this, and or maybe he would have been really happy. I have no idea, but that was an experience. And it was a nice one. It was a pretty clean one, too. I'll have to say that. Didn't have a smell. But yeah, I remember that weirdo. And thanks for the call. We've heard of other weirdos that have done the same thing at fairs. Not our fair, I don't know, but other fairs where they get in there and they're trying to
2: like
1: watch girls.
2: Those people should be just locked up for life immediately after doing that.
1: Because that's a really weird.
2: That's
1: thing
2: a weird perversion that
1: you.
2: Like you have to endure a lot to go through, and it's like there's definitely some mental issues. And I don't say locked up like in you know in prison. No, like you need to go to the hospital, man.
1: You need to go to a facility.
2: Yeah,
1: and you know they keep closing down all these mental facilities. And the funny thing is, mental illness has become a bigger thing today than it was 30 years ago.
2: Right.
1: And how many mental facilities have
2: Jeremy,
1: been closed?
2: That's
1: in the
2: government's business model. You keep shutting stuff down that people need because that's job security because then you have to come up with the solution for the things that people need. And usually...
1: But now they all live in our local parks in side streets.
2: Yeah.
1: Okay.
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1: Judas Priest and Boston coming up after the break. 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
1: We start on the diamond where pitching ruled the night. In Minnesota, the Dodgers edged out the Twins 2-1. Shohei Ohtani wasted no time launching a leadoff home run on the second pitch of the game. Freddie Freeman later broke a sixth-inning tie with a solo shot. Down south of Petco Park, the Padres beat the Braves 1-0. Manny Machado provided the only offense with a solo blast in the fourth. Michael King dominated, delivering seven scoreless innings, while closer Mason Miller survived a

0: ninth inning jam to log his NL-leading 21st save. Looking ahead to tonight, the Giants return to action as Robbie Ray takes the mound at home to open a dynamic three-game series against the A's. Switching over to soccer, the World Cup heated up last night at Levi's Stadium. Algeria eliminated Jordan 2-1 in a second-half comeback.
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0: week we did a poll question, and it has to do with something that's going on today. It's Prime Day versus Deals Week.
1: I heard the Prime deals are not that great this year, like 20%, maybe 20, just, you know, nothing under, I think 25 is the highest that, and most rare is, it's mostly 20% is what I heard some news story.
0: I'm going to finally get into the 20 teens.
1: Okay.
0: And, I'm going to get a pellet smoker.
1: It's called a pellet grill, by the way.
0: Yeah, sure. Pellet grill, whatever.
1: I want you to sit down.
0: And I'm looking at these like non-name brands on Walmart at $232.
1: Don't do it. You don't want to buy something cheap and it breaks. And here's the thing.
0: I know.
1: Even Pit Boss, they make some really good stuff if you spend a little bit of money.
0: This is what I was going to ask you.
1: But Pit Boss, the lower end ones, I've seen guys say they're terrible. They break. They have issues.
0: Oh, really?
1: Unfortunately, yes. But you can go online, and I'm no expert, but go on YouTube and just type in, a best pellet grill for your money or something like that, or best value pellet grills or something like that. And there's guys that actually do this research, and they have their own channel, and that you can get the information. And it's a 10-minute watch.
0: I mean, listen, I'm probably going to make hamburgers and hot dogs on the damn thing. So,
1: well, I know, but you don't want to end up spending a couple $100 and then it breaks on you. Obviously, so I have a Traeger. I've never had a problem with a Traeger. Some people love Traeger. Some people don't think that.
0: Whatever. What about Par Grill?
1: Never heard of that.
0: King Chi.
1: Never heard of any
0: King
1: of those.
0: Chi.
1: Are you on Amazon?
0: I'm on Walmart.
1: Oh.
0: So the Par Grill and the King Chi check in at $232, which is their deals right now. But there's a Pit Boss Carbon 700. Which means, I think the 700 means the square inches that you have cooking-wise. Which, by the way, the King Chi and the Par Grill are both only 456 square inches.
1: What was the Pit Boss called? It was called a Pit Boss...
0: Carbon 700.
1: Okay.
0: The carbon. It's got a

0: quicker, cleaner finish. That checks in at $299, and I think that's the one I'm going to go with because I.
1: Hey,
0: I know,
1: by the
0: I
1: way, you can buy that. You can buy that smoker on Amazon as well for $299.
0: I know. That's what I'm saying. That's what I said. It's on Amazon. I'm answering my poll question here. Prime deals versus Prime versus deals. And I think I'm going to go with the Prime because I think I'm going to buy the Pit Boss over the brands I've never heard of, which are probably made in China. And I even asked AI. I was like, hey, between these two, the ones that are 232, the Par Grill and the King Chi.
1: Right.
0: It said a lot of people have to buy like extra heat gasket tape to put around the edges to keep the smoke inside of the thing. And then it said on the Pit Boss, no, you don't need any of that.
1: So I'm looking it up on Amazon. There's only 7 reviews, which kind of sucks. But
0: what?
1: But is most of them are really good. The lowest review is 3-star. Most of them give it 5 stars, then 4, then 3. The worst review I have is that you get what you pay for. It came damaged. But he's upset me. Chances yours is going to come damaged. Not.
0: Well,
1: you know what I mean?
0: That's and if it comes damaged, send it back, dipwad.
1: Exactly.
0: I mean, like it's Amazon. You don't think they're going to be like, oh, well, don't say, sorry, you got to deal with what we gave you. No, they don't ever do that. Come on.
1: So did you go on AI and just ask him what are the top or the best pellet grills for the money? I would do that too, because you know what, I'm coming around on this
0: AI. for the money gets thrown out the window, right? Because for the money it's a deal. Like normally this thing sells for $450. Today it's $300.
1: Yeah, they're
0: knocking $150 off the price because it's a Prime deal.
1: AI, okay. I'm coming around on AI. Yesterday after I got done with the colonoscopy, I went online. I didn't get a chance to talk to my doctor. She had to go to another surgery. And I saw her notes from the procedure, very thorough. Of course, it's in like another language because it's all doctor speak.
0: Did you dump them into the
1: So AI? I copied it. I said, put this in layman's terms. And oh, my God, I thought, I read this thing. I thought, oh, my God.

0: anyways,
1: anthropologist conversation. Like,
0: yeah. And then it breaks it down step by step, what she wrote and what it means. And I'm like, oh my God, this is great.
1: Right, because of course the dermatologist is going to tell you that the loof is no good for you when it probably is good for you, and you don't have to visit him. And when they give
0: you, if I'm the dermatologist, I'm pushing loofahs so I get more business. When you come in with all your skin disease,
1: if indeed it's bad for you, but if it's not bad for you, you got to say it's bad for you. This is why nobody trusts doctors, okay? Because you give us this big 7-page report when we're done. And we're thumbing through it, and we're like, oh, my God. Oh, my God. Oh, my God. I'm on page 6. Why are there 6 pages dedicated to my keister? No. No, no, no, no. Not doing it anymore. AI is the only doctor I trust.
0: All right, back to your pellet grills. All right. Go to AI or watch the videos.
1: I've heard about it. I already hit. No, because here's the thing. We're talking about it, and there's 6 left. And as we're talking...
0: Oh, see, that gets me, too. You're like, oh, there's only three left. I gotta go now.
1: That has happened to me before where we've talked about something, and then somebody will go and buy it.
0: Yeah.
1: And it usually is on Facebook Marketplace.
0: According to AI, Traeger grills are the best, but they start at $7.99, and I know you're not paying that much.
1: I'm not spending that much.
0: What'd you pay? $300? Use barbecue. $2.99? They also say the Pit Boss 700 series is pretty good.
1: That's what I just bought.
0: For $349.
1: I got it for $299. So thank you. Happy Prime Day.
0: They also like Rectech, which I've heard of those. And Ninja. I can't believe you didn't buy this. Ninja makes a countertop smoker, deep fryer, air fryer, whatever.
1: And it's a pizza oven, too. I've looked into it.
0: I could totally see you buying that.
1: I can't do that. I mean, while it probably would be portable, I would be like, I can only make two hamburgers in it?
0: Yes. You know? It's, if you live by yourself or you like to go camping and wear shower shoes, Rich, this was right up your alley.
1: Yes.
0: The Ninja.
1: Yes, that is good.
0: 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Oh, my God. If the title is that long, you know it's full of BS.
1: More adjectives means it's a scam. when we asked people, what they're planning on doing, Walmart, Amazon, or I buy 100% of my goods locally. The poll question last week ended up with 54% of people saying Amazon, 8% of people saying Walmart, and 38% saying I buy my goods locally 100% of the
0: time. Good for you.
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1: Legend
0: and the
1: down.
0: Guy that transformed Columbia Records and RJ Records, or J Records, he died yesterday at the age of 94. Sorry. Is this a big deal to you, Jeff?
1: No. 94 is a good life.
0: He is responsible for some big-time stars, including Whitney Houston. My mom would disagree. She's a big fan.
2: When I mix I Will Always Love You, I did a rough mix of it. She calls me back.
3: I love it. It's perfect. Don't touch a thing. I just want to make a couple of changes. You don't touch anything. It's just perfect.
2: I got really crazy with him. We started yelling, and I started yelling, and, you know, I was kind of a hothead.
4: There was not an obscenity known to mankind that was not thrown.
2: He said, David, I think we should hang up before one of us says something that we're going to regret.
0: Here's a little trivia for you.
2: Mastered to become the single of the century's greatest love song.
0: Kevin Costner. It was his idea that song would be in the soundtrack. And it was a huge song. Clive Davis, 94, passed away probably of natural causes. That was David Foster, one of the producers. He also did the soundtrack for The Days of Our Lives, or the music. I know you were a big soap opera fan when you were a young boy.
1: Yeah, I had mono for 2 months. I got hooked into it, man. Days of Our Lives, One Life to Live, and General Hospital. That was the trifecta. If I had to rank them in order, I would say it went General Hospital, Days of Our Lives, then One Life to Live. I was going in chronological order in which they came on. But General Hospital was awesome. I mean, I had friends that watched General Hospital. General Hospital was on late enough to where if you went to community college, or you had early release from high school, you could have come home and watched General Hospital.
0: Really?
1: Okay. Yeah. Hashtag roundabout confusion. I had this happen to me yesterday as I was entering the dog bone.
0: As you were what?
1: As I'm entering the dog bone, the new roundabout on Union Road and Golden Hill Road. And I'm pulling up to the roundabout.
0: I don't know if it's new. It's been there for years.
1: Well, yeah. I mean, a few years. Like the new-ish roundabout. It's called the dog bone. And you didn't know what I was talking about, so I wanted to go ahead and fill you in on it.
0: Oh, I'm sorry. I forgot, but yes.
1: The car in front of me turns its blinker on. I never turn the blinker on.
0: Oh, I do sometimes.
1: Why do you turn the blinker on?
0: Well, if you're going to turn out of the...
1: You have nowhere else to go.
0: So let's use a roundabout, for example.
1: When you're exiting the roundabout...
0: Yeah, when you're in there, you don't use it, no. But when you're going to turn out, coming out...

0: out of the roundabout, like up around the next corner, I'm gonna use it.
1: I wouldn't have thought anything about that. But when you when you're entering the roundabout and you use your turn signal, all that does is sow confusion. Now, do I do that? Am I supposed to do that?
0: They just had their turn signal on the whole time they were going around the dog bone.
1: Exactly. Yes,
0: no, that's ridiculous.
1: You have to go right,
0: and if you're listening right now, you look like a jackass.
1: Acura MDX SUV.
0: God, I know people that have those. Nice car.
1: I'm telling you,
0: they're definitely turn signal people.
1: And so it sows confusion and it sows distrust because clearly you are not about your wits when you're entering the roundabout. And then where the hell do I know you're exiting then? At what point do I know you're exiting this roundabout? If you're going to have the blinker going into the roundabout, do you put the blinker on just to cover all bases? In that front?
0: I guess it never hurts to put the blinker on. You'll be in less trouble for putting a blinker on than not putting one on at all.
1: No, because then you're like, you get, say I rear-ended the Acura MDX SUV. And
0: your fault for following too close.
1: Yes, it would have been. Dang it. Don't, and listen, when you're exiting the roundabout, feel free to. But you don't even need to do it then. Just make a quick exit. You
0: know? Real quick, we've been talking a lot about bathrooms this morning. The guy fell into the porta potty. He lived, by the way. I got other bathroom news, but I figured Will Arnett talking about his ex-wife, Amy Poehler, in the bathroom. Might be interesting. I have no idea. This came off their podcast. This is the one that has Jason Bateman in it. I have not dove into this too much. I need to because I think both those guys are pretty funny. So I don't know where this is going to go, but here we go.
2: Did you ever poo in front of Amy?
0: Okay, before he answers, have you ever gone poo in front of your wife?
1: No.
0: Have you ever had the door open and she walked in to your bathroom?
1: Yeah, that actually happened the other day. She came in and she said...
0: She surprised you.
1: She asked me a question. I was like, you see what I'm doing here?
0: You know? Yeah, can you give me... On purpose, I would never do that. But we have a closet bathroom, right? Like, we have the bathroom where you walk in. There's a tub and a shower and a closet and a sink. And then we have a little separate area that has a door and it's just a bathroom.
1: Yeah, I think I'm still locking the door on that bathroom.
0: Yeah. And so I leave the big door open all the time, and I'm thinking I could, but then you got to get it past your knees, and it's you got to turn, and it's just a little tricky. All right.
3: Are you looking for clicks?
2: No, I'm just saying.
3: Are you trying to get something that we can click around?
2: I always forget people listening. Wait, but hang on. You were married to her, had two kids. You guys never went to the bathroom in front of each other?
3: I'm sorry. The question is, did I poo in front of Amy? And you're saying that I don't have manners? What are you talking about?
2: I think it's a good question.
3: It's not a good question. I refuse to answer it.
2: Poo, it's a cute question.
3: I refuse to answer that.
4: Did you PWP?
2: Yeah. All right.
0: He's overreacting. It's a normal human.
1: Well, if you refuse to answer that question,
0: we know the answer. We know the answer. And we know that you're embarrassed about it. And I would be more embarrassed about that.
1: Being embarrassed about it, and as opposed to, I'm not going to answer that question. Like, anybody who thinks I'm not going to answer that question is good, as a no, is a dummy.
0: I'm coming up, tickets to go see Chicago. They're going to be in town on September the 17th. We got some tickets for you if you know the show today. Hang on.

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0: 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They're coming to Paso Robles. 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Vita Robles Amphitheater. 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If you know the show, you get this right. 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First person to get it right is going to win these tickets to see Chicago. 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

0: Zeppelin, Good Times and the Bad Times. Jeff and Jeremy here, wrapping things up on your Tuesday. Thanks for joining us, and congratulations to Amy. It was the first one to text in loofah. Use the loofah. A lot of good guesses. A lot of people got it this morning. Somebody said rubbing it out with a loofah. I don't know. Doesn't tip at Starbucks. Get out of here. Fantan. Cross it and crank it. Holy cow. That's a throwback. I don't know who this is. But that's pretty good. So loofah was it. Cross it and crank it was the tagline of a radio station that Jeff and I first started working at back in the early 2000s in the southeastern corner of Washington State. I think this person might know who we are. Pretty funny. The big board of 104 days. Thanks to everybody today. Tomorrow on the program, another round of tickets to go see Chicago. We'll get this thing going at 6 o'clock. Make sure you're there. If you know the show, you could win them. We'll see you then. Bye-bye.
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93.3 KZOZ with music from Pink Floyd. It's Kurt Olsen. Good Tuesday morning. We lost Clive Davis yesterday. I think Santana said it best in a tribute yesterday afternoon. Clive Davis was a visionary. He believed in Santana from the beginning, and years later, he believed in us again. He understood that music is more than entertainment. Music is a healing force. He dedicated his life to artists and helping them share their gifts with the world. And because of his vision, countless musicians were able to reach arts across the planet. So true. Carlos Santana, in his tribute to the late Clive Davis, he helped many others, the Kinks, the Grateful Dead, there were so many. Here's Santana and a big song that Clive had a lot to do with. As a matter of fact, this one brought home a few Grammys. We hear Rob Thomas on vocals with Santana and the song Smooth from 1999.

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0: 93.3 KZOZ, Bruce Springsteen wrapping up a Clive Davis tribute set. It was Springsteen who posted yesterday on the socials. Over here on E Street, we mourn the death of the great record man and close friend Clive Davis. At 22 years old, he changed my life when he signed me to Columbia Records. Also in there, the Kinks, Dave Davies saying yesterday that the Arista years for the Kinks were important ones. Also, the Grateful Dead with their first Arista release. We heard Shakedown Street. And to begin it, Santana, who was helped a long time ago by Clive Davis. And then at the end of the 90s with that song, we heard Santana and Rob Thomas on the vocals. Smooth, in which Clive Davis was loved by so many and made such a mark in the world of music. He died yesterday at the age of 94. Rest in peace.
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2: 93.3 KZUZ weather, mostly sunny inland valleys, upper 70s to mid 80s, and partly cloudy for the coastal valley and beach areas. Highs anywhere from the low to mid 70s in places like Slowtown and at the beaches in the mid to upper 60s. Kurt Olsen next to you with one from Van Halen up right after this. Here's Robert Palmer, Addicted to Love on KZOZ.

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93.3 KZOZ with Kansas and Point of No Return. It's Kurt Olson. We've got more tickets to Chicago. If you'd like to win, tune in Jeff and Jeremy all this week. Play Know the Show, 9:35 to 9:50 in the morning. 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
5: 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Commanded by Admiral Richard Howe, the fleet carried approximately 32,000 troops, hundreds of cannons, and was supported by more than 400 ships, making it the largest expeditionary force Britain had yet assembled. Howe, a London-born naval officer who had once sympathized with the colonists, nevertheless joined his brother, General William Howe, in an effort to suppress the rebellion and restore British authority. The massive military buildup prepared the way for the British invasion and defense of New York. 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

93.3 KZOZ with David Bowie in Golden Years. Kurt Olsen with you. It was this day back in 1973. Former Beatle George Harrison started a 5-week run at number one on the U.S. album chart with his release Living in the Material World, his second U.S. number one. Here's a track from that album which definitely fits in nice today. It's called Give Me Love, Give Me Peace on Earth from the release Living in the Material World. George Harrison from this day back in 1973 at number one.

93.3 KZOZ, Pink Floyd from The Wall with Hey You. It's Kurt Olsen. We've got more tickets to Yachtly Crew going out this week. If you want to take part in the annual party event at Vina Robles Amphitheater with Yachtly Crew, it's getting to be that way. A lot of fun. People go up.

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0: 93.3 in KZOZ weather. Mostly sunny inland valleys, upper 70s to mid 80s. And for the coastal valleys today, partly cloudy in places like Slowtown, low to mid 70s. At the beaches, partly cloudy, highs the mid to upper 60s. Kurt Olson next to you with one now from the Doors on 93.3 KZOZ.

0: 93.3 in KZOZ, Van Halen, and Dance the Night Away. It's Kurt Olsen. 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Do you need cash? McCarthy's pays more for cars, trucks, SUVs, even collectibles. And every Friday and Saturday, they've got extra appraisers on the lot until 5 o'clock. 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The poll question today has to do with recycling and landfills. Matter of fact, I once worked for the local garbage company when it was owned by the Rizzolis and the Catanios back in the 90s. And I worked in the recycling division. So I'm calling on all my old co-workers who are still there or the ones who I have never got to meet to go check out our poll question. If you work for any sanitation company up and down the coast, go vote at KZOZ.com.
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93.3 KZOZ Metallica with Fuel and Kurt Olsen with you headed towards noontime in just a while. That means another installment of the Lunchtime Rewind brought to you by Be Right There Heating and Air online at callthebee.com. 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We got to get to this. Here's Queen with Killer Queen on KZOZ.

93.3 KZOZ and the Yardbirds from 1966 off the album Roger the Engineer. That song also released as a single Over Under Sideways Down. Kurt Olsen with you on the Lunchtime Rewind, brought to you by Be Right There Heating and Air. 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Continuing with the year 1966, we go to the Kinks album Face to Face and a popular single as well, Sunny Afternoon. 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

93.3 KZOZ, the Lunchtime Rewind, 1966 with Brian Wilson and the Beach Boys from the album Pet Sounds, God Only Knows. Before that, the Beatles off Revolver and a John Lennon tune, Tomorrow Never Knows. And before that, Love and Spoonful with John Sebastian and band, Hot Town, Summer in the City. If you're in the Inland Valleys and feeling a little overwarmed right now, that one was for you. And the Kinks in there to begin it. Sunny Afternoon, the Lunchtime Rewind, brought to you by Be Right There Heating and Air. 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Let's continue now with one from the Rolling Stones from the UK version of Aftermath. Released in 1966, we hear Out of Time on 93.3 KZOZ's Lunchtime Rewind.

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0: 93.3 KZOZ, the Lunchtime Rewind 1966 with Cream from the Fresh Cream album. That would be their debut release. And we heard I'm So Glad. Before that, the Rolling Stones from Aftermath, the UK pressing. We heard the song Out of Time. And that'll do it for the Lunchtime Rewind. We are out of time. Thanks to the sponsor, Be Right There Heating and Air. If your air conditioner is sweating or making terrifying noises, don't panic. 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We'll do it again tomorrow, same time, 12 noon, but a different year right here.
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2: KZOZ weather, sunny for the inland valleys, upper 70s to mid 80s, and partly cloudy for the coastal valleys like Slowtown, low to mid 70s at the beaches, temps the mid to upper 60s, and partly cloudy. Kurt also with you with one from Stevie Nicks and Fleetwood Mac. 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

0: 93.3 KZOZ, John Anderson, and Yes, with Owner of a Lonely Heart. Before that, we heard U2 with Vertigo. Those two kind of go good together, don't they? It's Kurt Olsen. We've got more tickets to see Chicago in concert September 17th at the Vina Robles Amphitheater. If you want to go, play Know the Show with Jeff and Jeremy in the morning all this week. 9:35 to 9:50 is when you need to tune in or turn up the speaker listening device to win tickets. 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

93.3 KZOZ with the late Ozzy Osbourne and Black Sabbath. We heard Paranoid. It's Kurt Olsen. It was this night, the 23rd of June, back in 1975. Alice Cooper brought his Welcome to My Nightmare tour to the Pacific Coliseum in Vancouver, Canada. And during the opening song, Alice got tangled up in a toy box prop and fell off the stage into the photo pit and broke six ribs. Despite that, he tried to finish the show, got back up, had his head, which was bleeding, wrapped in bandages, and attempted to do the rest of the show, but they had to cut it short because Alice had to go to the hospital. I thought I'd tell that this afternoon before he attempts to tell it tonight on his radio show, Alice's Attic. It's on from 7 till midnight. Here's Alice Cooper with Welcome to My Nightmare, a literal nightmare for him on this night back in 1975.

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0: 93.3 KZOZ from Led Zeppelin 2, Whole Lot of Love. It's Kurt Olsen. 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
7: 93.3 KZOZ. Weather sunny for the inland valleys, upper 70s to mid 80s. And for the coastal valleys like Slowtown, partly cloudy, partly sunny. Temps in the low to mid 70s. At the beaches, some afternoon clearing. I'd say most every beach, but it might be stubborn at some of them. Beach highs in the mid to upper 60s. Here's one for you now from Peter Gabriel on 93.3 KZOZ. Shock the Monkey.

album Quadrophenia. We heard 5:15. It's Kurt Olsen. It was this night back in 1976. Paul McCartney and Wings play the final date of their Wings Over America tour. Where else? Right here in California at the Fabulous Forum in Los Angeles. A 30-song set. And this one was number 28. Here's Wings with Paul McCartney and Band on the Run on KZOZ.

0: 93.3 KZOZ, Paul McCartney and Wings on the anniversary of their final date for the 1976 Wings Over America tour. It took place this night back in 76 at the Forum in Los Angeles. And that song was number 28 on a 30-song set list. It's Kurt Olsen. Speaking of concerts, we've got more tickets for Chicago. If you want to go see them in September at the Vina Robles Amphitheater, just tune in Jeff and Jeremy in the morning all this week. 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
2: On June 23, 1776, a powerful British armada arrived off Sandy Hook at New York Harbor, signaling a major escalation in the American Revolutionary War. Commanded by Admiral Richard Howe, the fleet carried approximately 32,000 troops, hundreds of cannons, and was supported by more than 400 ships, making it the largest expeditionary force Britain had yet assembled. Howe, a London-born naval officer who had once sympathized with the colonists, nevertheless joined his brother, General William Howe, in an effort to suppress the rebellion and restore British authority. The massive military buildup prepared the way for the British invasion and defense of New York. And that's the way it was 250 years ago today. 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

93.3 KZOZ with John Kay and a Steppenwolf on that magic carpet ride. And that'll do it for me, Kurt Olson. Time for yours truly to ride on out of here and make room for Suzanne, who is up next. You have a wonderful day. Take care. Say a prayer for the troops, veterans, your community, state, and country, and the planet, man. And you and I will do it again tomorrow morning starting at 10 o'clock. I'll leave you with a deep track from Tom Petty and the Heartbreakers today. Here's one called Running Man's Bible on 93.

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1: Rumors spreading around in that Texas town about the shack outside the game. You know what I'm talking about. Just let me know if you wanna go to that whole mile on the range. They got a lot of nice girls.

93.3 KZOZ Rocks, the Eagles, Suzanne hanging out. We'll get into some more with Thin Lizzy, got Stevie Nicks and Aerosmith later in the hour. And got this story about a Lego car that just got a speed record. A Lego car. Hang on.

0: It's KCOZ rocking with Thin Lizzy. Suzanne hanging out. So picture this. You are looking at a sleek, high-performance hypercar, but as you get closer, you realize it's built entirely out of Lego Technic bricks. I'm not kidding. Lego teamed up with Koenigsegg to recreate a life-size version of Sedair's Spear. And yes, this absolute beast actually drives. In fact, it just broke a record by hitting over 69 miles per hour down the track. To pull this off, the engineering team spent over 9,400 hours snapping together nearly 328,000 Lego pieces. And the whole car weighs about 3,900 pounds. And 400 of that is pure high-speed tested Lego structure. Talk about childhood dreams on a whole new level, right? Like, for those of us who struggled to build like a basic castle or whatever, these guys are building a functional hypercar. So, pretty cool. What's the craziest thing you've ever built out of Lego? Probably not going 69 miles per hour down a track, right? It's KZOZ.
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0: It's official. Summer is a go. 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

0: 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That is Aerosmith, of course. And coming up, we'll do some more. We've got Nirvana and Foreigner before this hour is done. Also, before this week is done, we are grabbing some more winners for Chicago. Yeah, we are. September 17th, Vina Robles Amphitheater. 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

into the Scorpions, and we are officially into 3 p.m., my friends. It's KZOZ. I'm Suzanne. You know, I'm officially in on the 13th Annual Mac and Cheese Fest, Saturday, September 19th at Avila Beach. 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

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In a funny how the night moves.

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0: So when we sneeze at home, my guy and I, or should I say my hubby and I, still getting used to that, right? When we sneeze at home, we bless each other with a rock god. So instead of God bless you, we say Hendrix bless you or Paige bless you and that kind of stuff. So feel free to take that and use it at home as well. I had to Hendrix bless him like three times this morning. He sneezes a lot. All right, I'm Suzanne, and we are getting you into Yachtly Crew. Take your crew to the crew. 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

0: 93.3 KZOZ Rocks Queen. I am Suzanne. So check this out. I'll call this story Back in Black. It has to do with some scientists in China. They developed a new car paint that is so dark, it actually looks like a black hole on wheels. So it's like a new ultra black paint. It absorbs more than 99.9% of all visible light. And because it reflects absolutely zero light, any car coated in it loses its three-dimensional shape and turns into basically like a normal vehicle. It looks like a flat silhouette where you can only see the headlights and the tires. Yeah, seems super safe for the road. Like, why are we working on this? Oh, stealth mode. It's KZOZ.
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0: Rocking some Jane's Addiction. It is KZOZ, and it's that time of day. Let's do it up. 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And today we've got something from comedian Ryan Hamilton. Now, he actually has a special that hits Netflix today. And this is him explaining why the title of it is This Just Hit Me.
1: I was hit by a bus. Very weird to say you got hit by a bus. People go, what do you mean you got hit by a bus? A bus hit me. I truly meant it literally. It's kind of physics after that. And I didn't want a tragedy to happen to me. But once it happened, I did want the empathy of a tragedy, just to be honest. But I realized with time that getting hit by a bus is not a tragedy. It's a comedy. And I can prove it. If someone says I got hit by a car, people go, oof, I'm so sorry. But if someone says I got hit by a bus, people go, oof. How did you not see it? They're so big. It hit me. I didn't hit it. And why did you take the side of the bus so quickly?
0: That is Ryan Hamilton. And yes, he actually did in real life get hit by a bus. He's also on The Tonight Show this evening. And I'm just glad he's okay. You know, he did get a lot of actual serious injuries from that accident just outside of an airport. But he's good. And so, yeah, Ryan Hamilton, Tonight Show tonight. This Just Hit Me on Netflix today. And that is the KZOZ 420 Funny.
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It's KZOZ rocking with the Stones. Some Crew and Sticks back in there. 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